0: civil war on the full withdrawal by the paramilitary rapid support forces from cities it has occupied, according to documents seen by Reuters. The documents, the contents of which were confirmed by senior Sudanese officials, show that a U.S. proposal last month called for both sides to agree on an immediate 90-day humanitarian truce, allowing for negotiation of a permanent ceasefire and a civilian-led transition to elections. It also called for a UN-led mechanism to support limited withdrawals by the RSF, prioritizing North Darfur, where the RSF recently took over the city of Al-Fashir in a violent attack, and North Kordofan, a current target of RSF drone strikes. The documents showed the army-led Sudanese government accepted most of the proposal, but objected to only a limited withdrawal, saying the plan must include the withdrawal from all the cities it has occupied since May 11, 2023. The army demand for broad RSF withdrawal has been a repeated stumbling block in previous peace efforts. Preliminary investigations into the cell response for Tuesday's bombings in Damascus have shown it was affiliated with Islamic State, a senior Syrian security official says on Thursday. Ahmed al-Dalati, head of internal security in the Damascus countryside, says we are able to track down one member of the cell responsible for the July 7 Damascus bombing, and by monitoring him, we identified the rest of the group's members. Interior Minister Anas Katab says earlier on Thursday, authorities would reveal the identities of the cell's members, their roles, and all their links after the investigations were completed. Two bombs exploded on Tuesday near a hotel in Damascus where French President Emmanuel Macron spent the night, wounding 18 people and overshadowing the first visit to Syria by a European Union head of state since Bashar al-Assad was toppled.
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0: Cloudy periods with one or two showers in the morning and at night. Fine and very hot with some haze during the day. The maximum temperature will be around 33 degrees in the urban areas and a couple of degrees higher in the near territories. Light to moderate south to southwesterly winds. There will be swells later. Relative humidity stands at 88%. For the outlook, extremely hot in some areas, apart from one or two showers in the next couple of days. There will be swells on Saturday. Windier offshore later on Saturday at first to Sunday. The weather will become unsettled in the following couple of days. And that's the weather from Metro Plus. Your Connect.

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1: Cloudy periods with one or two showers in the morning and at night. Fine and very hot with some haze during the day. The maximum temperature will be around 33 degrees in the urban areas and a couple of degrees higher in the new territories. Light to moderate south to southwesterly winds. There will be swells later. Relative humidity stands at 88%. For the outlook, extremely hot in some areas, apart from one or two showers in the next couple of days. There will be swells on Saturday. Windier offshore later on Saturday at first to Sunday. The weather will become unsettled in the following couple of days. And that's the weather from Metro Plus. Your Connect.
2: Are trans fats always bad for you? Some answers on today's edition of Family Health. Here's Dr. Harold C. Thompson, an osteopathic family physician.
3: You probably noticed that many snack foods are now labeled no trans fat. Perhaps your doctor advised that you avoid these fats in order to get your cholesterol levels in line. So are trans fats really so bad? Well, maybe not, or at least not always. The trans fats that got so many of us into trouble are an artificially manufactured kind that companies used to put in many processed foods. These artificial trans fats increase the levels of bad cholesterol, or LDL, and lower the amount of good cholesterol, or HDL, a twofold blow against your heart health. Now, however, a small study suggests that just maybe trans fats that occur naturally in foods such as meats and butter may not be so bad for us after all. Since artificial trans fats have been largely removed from manufactured foods, most of our trans fats come from these natural sources. Now, the study, published recently in the American Journal of Clinical Nutrition, was limited only to women, and the population sample was quite small. Only 72 women participated. Researchers had some women consume a butter enriched with natural trans fats for 4 weeks, while a control group consumed ordinary butter with only one-third the amount of trans fats. All other aspects of their diets were kept equal. Among those women who were overweight, natural trans fats did have a somewhat negative effect. It decreased the levels of good cholesterol slightly, by an average 5%. The decrease was not enough to raise medical concerns, but may become problematic over the long run. Among healthy women, HDL levels didn't change. The natural trans fats did not seem to raise levels of bad cholesterol in any of the women. The only previous study on natural trans fats that involved women showed them increasing bad cholesterol levels, but not in men. Very few studies on this topic have been conducted overall, and obviously more research should be done to confirm these findings. This is by no means a license to eat as much butter and red meat as you want. Trans fats should still be avoided, along with saturated fats. It can get confusing to interpret what fats you should and shouldn't eat, so you may want to talk to your doctor for nutrition advice at your next checkup.
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1: A fire that tore through a shoe factory in eastern China killed at least 28 people, with more than 500 fire and rescue personnel racing against time to extinguish the blaze. Taiwan on Wednesday widened a precautionary recall of food products linked to contaminated soybean oil, with more than 400 items, including packaged meals and instant noodles, now reportedly ordered to be pulled from shelves. Japan is stepping up international cooperation in the space sector as it prioritizes space as a key national security frontier, with government investment helping to fuel growth in the country's commercial space industry. African health authorities say the Ebola outbreak in Democratic Republic of Congo is the fastest growing ever, as the World Health Organization says it had killed 600 people. Iranian armed forces launched attacks on U.S. military infrastructure in neighboring Gulf states, following U.S. strikes on Iran's southern coastal and eastern provinces, putting further strain on a three-week-old ceasefire agreement.
0: 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Your connect.

0: mosquitoes can transmit many different infections. 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
1: 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Safeguarding national security is our responsibility. 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
1: Cloudy periods with one or two showers in the morning and at night. Fine and very hot with some haze during the day. The maximum temperature will be around 33 degrees in the urban areas and a couple of degrees higher in the near territories. Light to moderate south to southwesterly winds. There will be swells later. Relative humidity stands at 88%. For the outlook, extremely hot in some areas, apart from one or two showers in the next couple of days. There will be swells on Saturday. Windier offshore later on Saturday at first to Sunday. The weather will become unsettled in the following couple of days. And that's the weather from Metro Plus. 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
1: Russian strikes killed at least 265 civilians in Ukraine and injured 1,816 in June, the highest combined casualty count since the first months after Moscow's full-scale invasion in February 2022. UN Political Affairs Chief Rosemary DiCarlo says the number of civilians killed and injured in Ukraine in May had been the highest since April 2022, but data from the UN's Office for the High Commissioner for Human Rights pointed to an even higher toll in June and possibly July. A UN spokesperson says final data for June will be released in July. DiCarlo says this concerning trend is seemingly continuing into July, citing three massive waves of Russian aerial strikes on Kiev and other Ukrainian cities this past week alone, many targeting urban centers with large civilian populations. North Korea has decided on measures to strengthen its nuclear forces quantitatively and qualitatively, as leader Kim Jong-un called for modernizing its military. The measure, and Kim's remarks, came during an enlarged meeting of the ruling Workers' Party's Central Military Commission on Thursday. Kim says North Korea's security and true peace could only be guaranteed by building a powerful military capable of controlling all threats. The meeting set plans to renew the technical infrastructure of combat systems, expand and strengthen nuclear forces, and standardize, specialize, and modernize military bases. It also discussed expanding the role of the Reconnaissance General Bureau, North Korea's military intelligence agency, to improve its reconnaissance and intelligence gathering capabilities. Experts from the Africa Centers for Disease Control and Prevention on Thursday urged sustained international solidarity as the death toll from the ongoing Bundibugyo Ebola outbreak has surpassed 600 in the Democratic Republic of Congo and Uganda. The two affected countries have recorded a cumulative 1,779 confirmed cases and 602 deaths, with a case fatality rate of about 34%, while some 302 patients have recovered from the disease so far, according to the latest data from the African Union's Continental Public Health Agency. During an online press briefing, Wassem Mankula, operations manager for the Ebola response at Africa CDC, noted that the DRC recorded some 353 confirmed cases during the past week, which marked a 25% increase in the country's caseload. Mankula says we continue facing the fastest-growing Ebola outbreak ever on the continent. The outbreak is still ongoing and evolving. Unfortunately, the virus is still ahead of our response. Africa CDC data showed that as the outbreak expands in the DRC, for every 10 infected individuals, the virus is transmitted to approximately 14 new people. The Sudanese army has conditioned any broad acceptance of a U.S. proposal for ending the country's three-year-old civil war on the full withdrawal by the paramilitary rapid support forces from cities it has occupied, according to documents seen by Reuters. The documents, the contents of which were confirmed by senior Sudanese officials, show that a U.S. proposal last month called for both sides to agree on an immediate 90-day humanitarian truce, allowing for negotiation of a permanent ceasefire and a civilian-led transition to elections. It also called for a UN-led mechanism to support limited withdrawals by the RSF, prioritizing North Darfur, where the RSF recently took over the city of Al-Fashir in a violent attack, and North Kordofan, a current target of RSF drone strikes. The documents showed

0: Firing practice will be carried out at Sanwai and Tailing Range in Fanling today from 8 a.m. to 9 p.m. During daytime practice, red flags will be hung at proper places around the firing range. During night practice, red lights will be hung along the boundary of the range. For safety reasons, members of the public are warned to refrain from entering the firing areas within the period of firing.
1: Metro Plus weather.
2: Cloudy periods with one or two showers in the morning and at night. Fine and very hot with some haze during the day. The maximum temperature will be around 33 degrees in the urban areas and a couple of degrees higher in the new territories. Light to moderate south to southwesterly winds. There will be swells later. Relative humidity stands at 88%. For the outlook, extremely hot in some areas, apart from one or two showers in the next couple of days. There will be swells on Saturday. Windier offshore later on Saturday at first to Sunday. The weather will become unsettled in the following couple of days. And that's the weather from Metro Plus. 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
1: A fire that tore through a shoe factory in eastern China killed at least 28 people, with more than 500 fire and rescue personnel racing against time to extinguish the blaze. Taiwan on Wednesday widened a precautionary recall of food products linked to contaminated soybean oil, with more than 400 items, including packaged meals and instant noodles, now reportedly ordered to be pulled from shelves. Japan is stepping up international cooperation in the space sector as it prioritizes space as a key national security frontier, with government investment helping to fuel growth in the country's commercial space industry. African health authorities say the Ebola outbreak in Democratic Republic of Congo is the fastest growing ever, as the World Health Organization says it had killed 600 people. Iranian armed forces launched attacks on U.S. military infrastructure in neighboring Gulf states, following U.S. strikes on Iran's southern coastal and eastern provinces, putting further strain on a three-week-old ceasefire agreement.

0: Metro Plus weather.
1: Cloudy periods with one or two showers in the morning and at night. Fine and very hot with some haze during the day. The maximum temperature will be around 33 degrees in the urban areas and a couple of degrees higher in the New Territories. Light to moderate south to southwesterly winds. There will be swells later. Relative humidity stands at 88%. For the outlook, extremely hot in some areas, apart from one or two showers in the next couple of days. There will be swells on Saturday. Windier offshore later on Saturday at first to Sunday. The weather will become unsettled in the following couple of days. And that's the weather from Metro Plus. Your Connect.
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1: Russian strikes killed at least 265 civilians in Ukraine and injured 1,816 in June, the highest combined casualty count since the first months after Moscow's full-scale invasion in February 2022. UN Political Affairs Chief Rosemary DiCarlo says the number of civilians killed and injured in Ukraine in May had been the highest since April 2022, but data from the UN's Office for the High Commissioner for Human Rights pointed to an even higher toll in June and possibly July. A UN spokesperson says final data for June will be released in July. DiCarlo says this concerning trend is seemingly continuing into July, citing three massive waves of Russian aerial strikes on Kiev and other Ukrainian cities this past week alone, many targeting urban centers with large civilian populations. North Korea has decided on measures to strengthen its nuclear forces quantitatively and qualitatively, as leader Kim Jong-un called for modernizing its military. The measure, and Kim's remarks, came during an enlarged meeting of the ruling Workers' Party's Central Military Commission on Thursday. Kim says North Korea's security and true peace could only be guaranteed by building a powerful military capable of controlling all threats. The meeting set plans to renew the technical infrastructure of combat systems, expand and strengthen nuclear forces, and standardize, specialize, and modernize military bases. It also discussed expanding the role of the Reconnaissance General Bureau, North Korea's military intelligence agency, to improve its reconnaissance and intelligence-gathering capabilities. Experts from the Africa Centers for Disease Control and Prevention on Thursday urged sustained international solidarity as the death toll from the ongoing Bundibugyo Ebola outbreak has surpassed 600 in the Democratic Republic of Congo and Uganda. The two affected countries have recorded a cumulative 1,779 confirmed cases and 602 deaths, with a case fatality rate of about 34%, while some 302 patients have recovered from the disease so far, according to the latest data from the African Union's Continental Public Health Agency. During an online press briefing, Wassem Mankula, operations manager for the Ebola response at Africa CDC, noted that the DRC recorded some 353 confirmed cases during the past week, which marked a 25% increase in the country's caseload. Mankula says we continue facing the fastest-growing Ebola outbreak ever on the continent. The outbreak is still ongoing and evolving. Unfortunately, the virus is still ahead of our response. Africa CDC data showed that as the outbreak expands in the DRC, for every 10 infected individuals, the virus is transmitted to approximately 14 new people. The Sudanese army has conditioned any broad acceptance of a U.S. proposal for ending the country's three-year-old civil war on the full withdrawal by the paramilitary rapid support forces from cities it has occupied, according to documents seen by Reuters. The documents, the contents of which were confirmed by senior Sudanese officials, show that a U.S. proposal last month called for both sides to agree on an immediate 90-day humanitarian truce, allowing for negotiation of a permanent ceasefire and a civilian-led transition to elections. It also called for a UN-led mechanism to support limited withdrawals by the RSF, prioritizing North Darfur, where the RSF recently took over the city of Al-Fashir in a violent attack, and North Kordofan, a current target of RSF drone strikes. The documents showed the army-led Sudanese government accepted most of the proposal, but objected to only a limited withdrawal, saying the plan must include the withdrawal from all the cities it has occupied since May 11, 2023. The army demand for broad RSF withdrawal has been a repeated stumbling block in previous peace efforts. Preliminary investigations into the cell response for Tuesday's bombings in Damascus have shown it was affiliated with Islamic State, a senior Syrian security official says on Thursday. Ahmed Al-Dalati, head of internal security in the Damascus countryside, says we are able to track down one member of the cell responsible for the July 7 Damascus bombing, and by monitoring him, we identified the rest of the group's members. Interior Minister Anas Khatab says earlier on Thursday, authorities would reveal the identities of the cell's members, their roles, and all their links after the investigations were completed. Two bombs exploded on Tuesday.

0: near a hotel in Damascus where French President Emmanuel Macron spent the night, wounding 18 people and overshadowing the first visit to Syria by a European Union head of state since Bashar al-Assad was toppled.
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0: Cloudy periods with one or two showers in the morning and at night. Fine and very hot with some haze during the day. The maximum temperature will be around 33 degrees in the urban areas and a couple of degrees higher in the near territories. Light to moderate south to southwesterly winds. There will be swells later. Relative humidity stands at 88%. For the outlook, extremely hot in some areas, apart from one or two showers in the next couple of days. There will be swells on Saturday. Windier offshore later on Saturday at first to Sunday. The weather will become unsettled in the following couple of days. And that's the weather from Metro Plus. Your Connect.

0: Starting from January 1st, 2026, no smoking areas have been expanded. Smoking is prohibited within 3 meters outside the entrances or exits of childcare centers, schools, residential care homes, hospitals, and specified clinics or health centers. Smoking is also banned while queuing for public transport or to enter certain places. The fixed penalty for smoking offenses has been increased to $3,000. 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It's my life,
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1: Cloudy periods with one or two showers in the morning and at night. Fine and very hot with some haze during the day. The maximum temperature will be around 33 degrees in the urban areas and a couple of degrees higher in the new territories. Light to moderate south to southwesterly winds. There will be swells later. Relative humidity stands at 88%. For the outlook, extremely hot in some areas, apart from one or two showers in the next couple of days. There will be swells on Saturday. Windier offshore later on Saturday at first to Sunday. The weather will become unsettled in the following couple of days. And that's the weather from Metro Plus. Your Connect.
2: How can you combat bags under your eyes? 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
3: The skin is a telltale organ. It's a great indicator of what goes on inside. Some people's skin will age more rapidly than others. That problem, unfortunately, is often hereditary. For some, puffy eyes are the first place that aging skin will show up. Although genes play a part, skin aging affects us all. A small repository of fat is naturally present under the eye at any age. As the ligaments under the eye weaken, the fat juts forward. This creates the puffy or sagging effect we refer to as bags under the eyes. There are some simple things you can do to combat puffy eyes. There's a good reason why people with puffy eyes seem to look tired. Poor sleep and bags under the eyes usually go hand in hand. Prolonged sleep deprivation can advance the wear and tear of the skin and ligaments around the eyes. Salty foods and dehydration can also advance this condition. That can be addressed in part by drinking more water. Allergies can also swell the skin around the eyes, which contributes to long-term damage by weakening the skin around your eyes. Talk to an allergist about better managing your symptoms. Try using an extra pillow to prop your head up when you sleep. This can help encourage drainage around your eyes. Folk remedies, such as placing cold cucumber slices or tea bags over your eyes, may have some short-term merit. The cold can help to temporarily reduce the swelling, and green tea leaves contain a natural anti-inflammatory chemical, which can help reduce the puffiness. People who have conspicuous bags, particularly from an early age, often consider the surgical option to help boost their confidence levels and overall psychological health. For young people getting this surgery, a tiny electric probe can simply melt the fat around the eye. No nipping or tucking necessary. Other procedures tend to be more involved, and all can be quite costly. Usually bags under the eyes do not constitute a real health problem.

0: problem other than a cosmetic one. However, if the swelling becomes severe and is accompanied by itching or redness, be sure to see your doctor. He or she will want to rule out any kidney or thyroid problems. Infections or allergies may also affect the skin around the eyes, which justifies a visit to your doctor.
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1: A fire that tore through a shoe factory in eastern China killed at least 28 people, with more than 500 fire and rescue personnel racing against time to extinguish the blaze. Taiwan on Wednesday widened a precautionary recall of food products linked to contaminated soybean oil, with more than 400 items, including packaged meals and instant noodles, now reportedly ordered to be pulled from shelves. Japan is stepping up international cooperation in the space sector as it prioritizes space as a key national security frontier, with government investment helping to fuel growth in the country's commercial space industry. African health authorities say the Ebola outbreak in Democratic Republic of Congo is the fastest growing ever, as the World Health Organization says it had killed 600 people. Iranian armed forces launched attacks on U.S. military infrastructure in neighboring Gulf states, following U.S. strikes on Iran's southern coastal and eastern provinces, putting further strain on a three-week-old ceasefire agreement.
0: We speak your language. Metro Plus, your connect.

The chief executive is leading the government to draft the first Hong Kong's five-year plan, which is closely related to you and me. In the next 5 years, Hong Kong should further improve its competitiveness, consolidate and enhance its strengths, seize opportunities from national development, and strive for faster

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1: Cloudy periods with one or two showers in the morning and at night. Fine and very hot with some haze during the day.

0: The maximum temperature will be around 33 degrees in the urban areas and a couple of degrees higher in the new territories. Light to moderate south to southwesterly winds. There will be swells later. Relative humidity stands at 88%. For the outlook, extremely hot in some areas, apart from one or two showers in the next couple of days. There will be swells on Saturday. Windier offshore later on Saturday at first to Sunday. The weather will become unsettled in the following couple of days. And that's the weather from Metro Plus. 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
1: Preliminary investigations into the cell response for Tuesday's bombings in Damascus have shown it was affiliated with Islamic State, a senior Syrian security official says on Thursday. Ahmed al-Dalati, head of internal security in the Damascus countryside, says we are able to track down one member of the cell responsible for the July 7 Damascus bombing, and by monitoring him, we identified the rest of the group's members. Interior Minister Anas Khatab says earlier on Thursday, authorities would reveal the identity

0: of the cell's members, their roles, and all their links after the investigations were completed. Two bombs exploded on Tuesday near a hotel in Damascus where French President Emmanuel Macron spent the night, wounding 18 people and overshadowing the first visit to Syria by a European Union head of state since Bashar al-Assad was toppled. At least 16 people have died from acute food shortages caused by prolonged drought in Uganda's semi-arid northeastern Karamoja region, the country's officer of the prime minister says on Thursday. In a statement issued in Kampala, Alex Kakuza, permanent secretary at the OPM, says prolonged dry conditions had caused widespread crop failures and severe food shortages, contributing to the deaths. He says the government, on Wednesday, delivered 22 tons of emergency food aid, comprising 13 tons of maize and 9 tons of beans, to sub-countries in Kaabong District. Venezuelan National Assembly President Jorge Rodriguez says the death toll from the earthquakes that struck Venezuela has climbed to 3,889, with 16,740 people injured. Rodriguez says on social media, the two powerful earthquakes that hit the country on June 24 have also left 17,907 people homeless. According to the latest official figures, 6,462 people have been rescued. Since the earthquake struck, Venezuela has recorded 1,142 aftershocks. A convoy carrying Malian soldiers and fighters from the Russian paramilitary Africa Corps came under attack in northern Mali, according to three security sources and a spokesperson for the armed group. One of the sources say the convoy was ferrying more than 200 Russian fighters and more than 100 Malian soldiers. A similar attack hit another military convoy headed north earlier this week. The Al-Qaeda affiliate, Jamaat Nusrat al-Islam wal-Muslimin, and the Tuareg-led rebel group, the Azawad Liberation Front, staged attacks on army positions across Mali on Saturday. The convoy was heading towards the northern town of Anifis, where fighting has persisted since then, when it came under fire early on Thursday. UN Undersecretary General for Humanitarian Affairs and Emergency Relief Coordinator Tom Fletcher on Thursday called for urgent action to contain Ebola in the Democratic Republic of Congo and the region. Fletcher says in a statement, "We need to move faster to break the back of Ebola in the Democratic Republic of Congo. Ituri province remains the center of the outbreak, but the virus is spreading across other provinces where conflict and constant movement of people increase the risk of further transmission. Since the outbreak was declared on May 15, more than 1,700 people have been infected, and 600 have died in the DRC. He says Uganda has confirmed 20 cases. The ongoing Ebola outbreak in the DRC remains in a very active phase. DRC Health Minister Samuel Koger Kamba says on Thursday in Bunia, the capital of Eastern Ituri Province, the epicenter of the outbreak.
1: Metro Plus weather.
0: Cloudy periods with one or two showers in the morning and at night. Fine and very hot with some haze during the day. The maximum temperature will be around 33 degrees in the urban areas and a couple of degrees higher in the near territories. Light to moderate south to southwesterly winds. There will be swells later. Relative humidity stands at 88%. For the outlook, extremely hot in some areas, apart from one or two showers in the next couple of days. There will be swells on Saturday. Windier offshore later on Saturday at first to Sunday. The weather will become unsettled in the following couple of days. And that's the weather from Metro Plus. Your Connect.

0: The current term government strives to grow the economy, improve livelihood, pursue new opportunities, and promote the mega event economy. Visitor arrivals have increased while improving housing, transport, and more. And tackling long-standing issues, the government enacted Basic Law Article 23 legislation, seizing the opportunities presented by the nation. The chief executive has led delegations to ASEAN, the Middle East, and Central Asia to open up markets. We attract enterprises and investments, reinforced Hong Kong's position as an international hub for high-caliber talents, and promoted Study in Hong Kong brand. This year, the first payload expert from Hong Kong joined the Shenzhou 23 spaceflight mission. Hong Kong remains highly ranked internationally. Opened last year, the Hatau Cooperation Zone has boosted INT development. We are expediting Northern Metropolis development and are formulating the first five-year plan to build a better future together.
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0: at the Qingshan firing range today from 8 a.m. to 9 p.m. During daytime practice, red flags will be hung at proper places around the firing range. During night practice, red lights will be hung around the boundary of the range. For safety reasons, members of the public are warned to refrain from entering the firing areas within the period of firing.
1: Every Saturday from 8 to 10 p.m., join DJ McCurves on Sabado Nights Tunog Pinoy. OPM hits of yesterday and today. 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
1: Preliminary investigations into the cell response for Tuesday's bombings in Damascus have shown it was affiliated with Islamic State, a senior Syrian security official says on Thursday. Ahmed Al-Dalati, head of internal security in the Damascus countryside, says we are able to track down one member of the cell responsible for the July 7 Damascus bombing, and by monitoring him, we identified the rest of the group's members. Interior Minister Anas Khatab says earlier on Thursday, authorities would reveal the identities of the cell's members, their roles, and all their links after the investigations were completed. Two bombs exploded on Tuesday near a hotel in Damascus where French President Emmanuel Macron spent the night, wounding 18 people and overshadowing the first visit to Syria by a European Union head of state since Bashar al-Assad was toppled. At least 16 people have died from acute food shortages caused by prolonged drought in Uganda's semi-arid northeastern Karamoja region, the country's officer of the prime minister says on Thursday. In a statement issued

In Kampala, Alex Kakuza, permanent secretary at the OPM, says prolonged dry conditions had caused widespread crop failures and severe food shortages, contributing to the deaths. He says the government on Wednesday delivered 22 tons of emergency food aid, comprising 13 tons of maize and 9 tons of beans, to sub-countries in Caabang District. Venezuelan National Assembly President Jorge Rodriguez says the death toll from the earthquakes that struck Venezuela has climbed to 3,889, with 16,740 people injured. Rodriguez says on social media, the two powerful earthquakes that hit the country on June 24 have also left 17,907 people homeless. According to the latest official figures, 6,462 people have been rescued. Since the earthquake struck, Venezuela has recorded 1,142 aftershocks. A convoy carrying Malian soldiers and fighters from the Russian paramilitary Africa Corps came under attack in northern Mali, according to three security sources and a spokesperson for the armed group. One of the sources say the convoy was ferrying more than 200 Russian fighters and more than 100 Malian soldiers. A similar attack hit another military convoy headed north earlier this week. The Al-Qaeda affiliate, Jamaat Nusrat al-Islam wal-Muslimin, and the Tuareg-led rebel group, the Azawad Liberation Front, staged attacks on army positions across Mali on Saturday. The convoy was heading towards the northern town of Anifis, where fighting has persisted since then, when it came under fire early on Thursday. UN Undersecretary General for Humanitarian Affairs and Emergency Relief Coordinator Tom Fletcher on Thursday called for urgent action to contain Ebola in the Democratic Republic of Congo and the region. Fletcher says in a statement, "We need to move faster to break the back of Ebola in the Democratic Republic of Congo. Ituri province remains the center of the outbreak, but the virus is spreading across other provinces where conflict and constant movement of people increase the risk of further transmission. Since the outbreak was declared on May 15, more than 1,700 people have been infected, and 600 have died in the DRC. He says Uganda has confirmed 20 cases. The ongoing Ebola outbreak in the DRC remains in a very active phase. DRC Health Minister Samuel Koger Kamba says on Thursday in Bunia, the capital of Eastern Ituri Province, the epicenter of the outbreak. The Sudanese army has conditioned any broad acceptance of a U.S. proposal for ending the country's three-year-old civil war on the full withdrawal by the paramilitary rapid support forces from cities it has occupied, according to documents seen by Reuters. The documents, the contents of which were confirmed by senior Sudanese officials, show that a U.S. proposal last month called for both sides to agree on an immediate 90-day humanitarian truce, allowing for negotiation of a permanent ceasefire and a civilian-led transition to elections. It also called for a UN-led mechanism to support limited withdrawals by the RSF, prioritizing North Darfur, where the RSF recently took over the city of Al-Fashir in a violent attack, and North Kordofan, a current target of RSF drone strikes. The documents showed the army-led Sudanese government accepted most of the proposal, but objected to only a limited withdrawal, saying the plan must include the withdrawal from all the cities it has occupied since May 11, 2023. The army demand for broad RSF withdrawal has been a repeated stumbling block in previous peace efforts. Experts from the Africa Centers for Disease Control and Prevention on Thursday urged sustained international solidarity as the death toll from the ongoing Bundibugyo Ebola outbreak has surpassed 600 in the Democratic Republic of Congo and Uganda. The two affected countries have recorded a cumulative 1,779 confirmed cases and 602 deaths, with a case fatality rate of about 34%, while some 302 patients have recovered from the disease so far, according to the latest data from the African Union's Continental Public Health Agency. During an online press briefing, Wassem Mankula, operations manager for the Ebola response at Africa CDC, noted that the DRC recorded some 353 confirmed cases during the past week, which marked a 25% increase in the country's caseload. Mankula says, "We continue facing the fastest-growing Ebola outbreak ever on the continent. The outbreak is still ongoing and evolving. Unfortunately, the virus is still ahead of our response.

0: Africa CDC data showed that as the outbreak expands in the DRC, for every 10 infected individuals, the virus is transmitted to approximately 14 new people. North Korea has decided on measures to strengthen its nuclear forces quantitatively and qualitatively, as leader Kim Jong-un called for modernizing its military. The measure, and Kim's remarks, came during an enlarged meeting of the ruling Workers' Party's Central Military Commission on Thursday. Kim says North Korea's security and true peace could only be guaranteed by building a powerful military capable of controlling all threats. The meeting set plans to renew the technical infrastructure of combat systems, expand and strengthen nuclear forces, and standardize, specialize, and modernize military bases. It also discussed expanding the role of the Reconnaissance General Bureau, North Korea's military intelligence agency, to improve its reconnaissance and intelligence gathering capabilities. Russian strikes killed at least 265 civilians in Ukraine and injured 1,816 in June, the highest combined casualty count since the first months after Moscow's full-scale invasion in February 2022. UN Political Affairs Chief Rosemary DiCarlo says the number of civilians killed and injured in Ukraine in May had been the highest since April 2022, but data from the UN's Office for the High Commissioner for Human Rights pointed to an even higher toll in June and possibly July. A UN spokesperson says final data for June will be released in July. DiCarlo says this concerning trend is seemingly continuing into July, citing three massive waves of Russian aerial strikes on Kiev and other Ukrainian cities this past week alone, many targeting urban centers with large civilian populations. Tanzania police have arrested 130 people for inciting criminal acts as part of efforts to contain dissent after a ban on all political rallies. Police say in a statement they were working to track down other suspects. Before the ban on rallies, announced by the Interior Minister on June 26, protesters had planned to gather on the July 7 public holiday to call for democratic reforms and justice for people killed in election violence last year. Heavy security deployments prevented the protests from happening. A government-appointed commission of inquiry says in April at least 518 people were killed in election violence, which was driven by the exclusion of leading opposition candidates. Tanzanian authorities have denied allegations by human rights groups that the security service used excessive force during the election unrest. Authorities in Ukraine launched inquiries on Thursday into violent clashes in the western city of Lviv a day earlier over the country's military draft, the latest sign of wartime tensions over the call-up in the fifth year of the war with Russia. Prosecutors say a group of people blocked on-duty draft officers late on Wednesday, overturning their car in a fit of unrest that led to broader scuffles with police and service members. Ukraine's general staff strongly condemned the attack, but also says it would review the draft officers' conduct for any potential violations. Footage aired by Ukraine's public broadcaster on Thursday showed crowds swarming vehicles in a darkened residential neighborhood, chanting shame and tearing off the uniform of one of the officers. The incident was the latest in a string of attacks on draft officers that have highlighted long-simmering anger over how the Ukrainian military is filling its ranks to fight a bigger and better armed Russia.
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2: It will be mainly fine apart from some isolated showers. Weather will be very hot in the afternoon and we can expect some light winds and there will be swells later in the day. Current temperature stands at 30 degrees and relative humidity is at 76%. Please note that a very hot weather warning is in force. The outlook. It will be extremely hot in some areas apart from one or two showers in the next couple of days, and there will be swells tomorrow. It will be windier offshore at first on Sunday, and the weather will become unsettled in the following couple of days. That's the weather from Metro Plus, your connect.
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swim the next, then ask a friend to take a long walk another day. This variation adds a new dimension to workout and allows you to engage with new people and new exercises. Even for seasoned exercisers, personal trainers recommend shocking the body with a new type of exercise, such as rowing or climbing, about once a week. This helps develop different muscles. Include sports or other social exercises, like dancing, to the list. This is especially effective for people who don't enjoy solitary workouts. Most of us have a favorite sport, be it tennis, basketball, soccer, or even just tossing around a frisbee. If you're not into sports, you might want to look into a local dance class, which typically range from salsa to hip-hop to American folk dance. Both sports and dancing are communal, which can help you to stick to your plan. We're more likely to let ourselves down by not showing up to the gym than we are to disappoint a friend who's waiting for us on the tennis court or dance floor. In addition, both camaraderie and competition can remove the strain of exercise. If possible, exercise in the morning. Experts agree that those who exercise early in the morning are less likely to quit the routine after 6 months. The longer you wait, the more likely you are to scratch exercise off the to-do list. A recent study ranked reasons why people exercise. It found that a sense of well-being, increased energy, improved sleep, and weight management all topped the list. Most people are not seeking a chiseled body, but an improved way of life. The benefits of disciplined exercise extend far beyond the 30 minutes a day of exercise.

Join Brother Bruce every Sunday from 7:30 to 9 p.m. for Prison Visitation on the Air, a dedicated praise and worship for the brothers and sisters in the Hong Kong Correctional Facilities, followed by the Hour of Love from 9 to 10 p.m. Remember, every Sunday with Brother Bruce from 7:30 to 10 p.m. Prison Visitation on the Air, followed by the Hour of Love, right here on Metro Plus, your connect.

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1: A large and powerful typhoon approached a remote chain of islands in Japan's southwest on Friday, prompting authorities to warn of violent winds, torrential rain, landslides and flooding in what could be the region's most destructive storm in years. Early on Friday, Typhoon Bavi was nearing Japan's Sakishima Islands, a remote chain of islands near Taiwan, with maximum sustained winds of 162 kilometers per hour, prompting locals to tape up windows and drape windproof nets across homes and shops. Airlines canceled dozens of flights in the region, including for Saturday. In neighboring Taiwan, financial markets closed for the day, with a large swath of the north and east also off work. The Taipei city government set up stations for residents to collect sandbags. Bavi is not expected to make landfall in Taiwan, but will dump huge amounts of rain on the island. Some areas could get up to 1 meter of rain starting late on Friday. 12 people were killed in a wildfire in Almeria in southern Spain. With 150 firefighters working to put out the blaze, the Emergency Agency of Andalusia said early on Friday. Minister of the Presidency, Health and Emergencies Antonio Sanz called the fire the most devastating fire to date in our region and described the situation as an unprecedented tragedy. Earlier, there were reports of 6 deaths from the wildfire. Our deepest condolences to the families of the 6 people who lost their lives in the Los Gallardos and the affection from all of us to the municipalities affected by the fire, Juanma Moreno, the leader of Spain's southern Andalusia region, wrote in a post on X. Los Gallardos is a municipality of the Almeria.

0: Iberia province in Spain's southern region of Andalusia. The blaze comes after a wildfire burning out of control in southern France earlier this week forced the evacuation of over 10,000 people from 24 small towns and villages near the Spanish border. Early summer heat waves across Western Europe in May and June have parched vast areas of land, making them particularly vulnerable to wildfires this year. Australia on Friday confirmed the first case of the deadly H5N1 bird flu virus in a native seabird, marking a new phase in the disease's spread after it landed on the country's shores last month. Laboratory testing by Australia's National Science Agency confirmed the case in a greater crested tern found in the South Australian coastal town of Robe, Agriculture Minister Julie Collins said. It is the first confirmed infection of an Australian seabird, with all other cases being found in migratory seabirds. It brings the total of confirmed detections in the country to 12, after authorities on Friday also confirmed two additional infections in South Australia and one in Western Australia. Collins said the development was concerning but not unexpected, adding that there was still no evidence of mass mortalities or spread to the poultry or broader agriculture sector. She said, "Our scientists are undertaking further work to establish the potential pathway that resulted in the Australian seabird's infection." 400 police personnel have been deployed for flood disaster response in Mindanao, southern Philippines, official media reported on Friday. According to the Philippine News Agency, the provinces of Maguindanao del Sur and Maguindanao del Norte in Mindanao have been affected by heavy rains over the past 2 days. Brigadier General Christopher Abesilla, director of the Police Regional Office, Bangsamoro Autonomous Region, said that 400 police personnel have been deployed for disaster response in the provinces and over 780 personnel from the Reactionary Standby Support Force are on standby for immediate deployment. At present, 278 families, or about 1,923 people, are temporarily sheltered in facilities, according to the report. The Philippines has entered the rainy season. Affected by typhoons, the southern mountainous areas often suffer from natural disasters such as flooding and landslides.
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0: It will be mainly fine apart from some isolated showers. Weather will be very hot in the afternoon and we can expect some light winds and there will be swells later in the day. Current temperature stands at 30 degrees and relative humidity is at 76%. Please note that a very hot weather warning is in force. The outlook. It will be extremely hot in some areas apart from one or two showers in the next couple of days, and there will be swells tomorrow. It will be windier offshore at first on Sunday, and the weather will become unsettled in the following couple of days. That's the weather from Metro Plus, your connect.

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Every Saturday from 10 to 11 p.m., Metro Plus comes alive from the Land of Smiles on Sayamyong Yim. 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
1: A large and powerful typhoon approached a remote chain of islands in Japan's southwest on Friday, prompting authorities to warn of violent winds, torrential rain, landslides and flooding in what could be the region's most destructive storm in years. Early on Friday, Typhoon Bavi was nearing Japan's Sakishima Islands, a remote chain of islands near Taiwan, with maximum sustained winds of 162 kilometers per hour, prompting locals to tape up windows and drape windproof nets across homes and shops. Airlines canceled dozens of flights in the region, including for Saturday. In neighboring Taiwan, financial markets closed for the day, with a large swath of the north and east also off work. The Taipei city government set up stations for residents to collect sandbags. Bavi is not expected to make landfall in Taiwan, but will dump huge amounts of rain on the island. Some areas could get up to 1 meter of rain starting late on Friday. 12 people were killed in a wildfire in Almeria in southern Spain. With 150 firefighters working to put out the blaze, the Emergency Agency of Andalusia said early on Friday. Minister of the Presidency, Health and Emergencies Antonio Sanz called the fire the most devastating fire to date in our region and described the situation as an unprecedented tragedy. Earlier, there were reports of 6 deaths from the wildfire. Our deepest condolences to the families of the 6 people who lost their lives in the Los Gallardos and the affection from all of us to the municipalities affected by the fire, Juanma Moreno, the leader of Spain's southern Andalusia region, wrote in a post on X. Los Gallardos is a municipality of the Almeria province in Spain's southern region of Andalusia. The blaze comes after a wildfire burning out of control in southern France earlier this week forced the evacuation of over 10,000 people from 24 small towns and villages near the Spanish border. Early summer heat waves across Western Europe in May and June have parched vast areas of land, making them particularly vulnerable to wildfires this year. Australia on Friday confirmed the first case of the deadly H5N1 bird flu virus in a native seabird, marking a new phase in the disease's spread after it landed on the country's shores last month. Laboratory testing by Australia's National Science Agency confirmed the case in a greater crested tern found in the South Australian coastal town of Robe, Agriculture Minister Julie Collins said. It is the first confirmed infection of an Australian seabird, with all other cases being found in migratory seabirds. It brings the total of confirmed detections in the country to 12, after authorities on Friday also confirmed 2 additional infections in South Australia and 1 in Western Australia. Collins said the development was concerning but not unexpected, adding that there was still no evidence of mass mortalities or spread to the poultry or broader agriculture sector. She said, "Our scientists are undertaking further work to establish the potential pathway that resulted in the Australian seabird's infection." 400 police personnel have been deployed for flood disaster response in Mindanao, southern Philippines, official media reported on Friday. According to the Philippine News Agency, the provinces of Maguindanao del Sur and Maguindanao del Norte in Mindanao have been affected by heavy rains over the past 2 days. Brigadier General Christopher Abesilla, director of the Police Regional Office, Bangsamoro Autonomous Region, said that 400 police personnel have been deployed for disaster response in the provinces and over 780 personnel from the Reactionary Standby Support Force are on standby for immediate deployment. At present, 278 families, or about 1,923 people, are temporarily sheltered in facilities, according to the report. The Philippines has entered the rainy season. Affected by typhoons, the southern mountainous areas often suffer from natural disasters such as flooding and landslides.
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1: It will be mainly fine apart from some isolated showers. Weather will be very hot in the afternoon and we can expect some light winds and there will be swells later in the day. Current temperature stands at 30 degrees and relative humidity is at 76%. Please note that the very hot weather warning is in force. The outlook. It will be extremely hot in some areas apart from 1 or 2 showers in the next couple of days, and there will be swells tomorrow. It will be windier offshore at first on Sunday, and the weather will become unsettled in the following couple of days. That's the weather from Metro Plus, your connect.

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1: Red flags will be hoisted at public bathing beaches during inclement weather to alert the public of the dangers to engage in water sports activities. Under the Bathing Beaches Regulation, it is an offense to engage in water sports activities at temporarily closed public bathing beaches. Offenders are liable to a maximum fine of $2,000 and 14 days imprisonment upon conviction.
0: Protect yourself and others. No water sports during inclement weather.
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1: Iran's late Supreme Leader Ali Khamenei was laid to rest Friday in the holy shrine of Imam Reza in the northeastern city of Mashhad, the official news agency IRNA reported. Khamenei's eldest son Mustafa Khamenei led and performed the ritual prayers over the bodies before the late leader and his family members, killed in the same attack, were buried, the report said. The funeral procession began at 3 p.m. local time on Thursday, as huge crowds accompanied the coffins along the route to the holy shrine while gathering around the vehicle that was carrying them. The several-day mourning ceremonies for Khamenei began on July 3 in Tehran, where many high-ranking Iranian and foreign officials paid their respects to the late leader at a ceremony at Imam Khomeini's Mosala Prayer Hall. It was followed by a two-day farewell ceremony at the same venue on the weekend, and on Monday, the funeral procession was held in Tehran, attended by huge crowds from across the country. Australia's Foreign Affairs Minister Penny Wong said on Friday that the ceasefire in the Middle East is fraying around the edges, calling for an end to the conflict after the United States and Iran launch fresh strikes. Wong told Australian Broadcasting Corporation Television that the world wants an end to the conflict for the benefit of civilians in the Middle East and the global economy. She said, "It's certainly fraying around the edges and we see continued sporadic conflict. The world really is looking to this ceasefire to hold, to firm up. The world wants to see an end to this conflict, not just for the peoples of the region, but because of the effect on the global economy." Wong was speaking as the United States and Iran traded fresh attacks from Tuesday night through Thursday, marking a new round of escalation. Allegedly in response to recent Iranian attacks on commercial vessels transiting the Strait of Hormuz, the United States launched strikes against multiple targets inside Iran over the past days, resulting in casualties and infrastructure damage. In retaliation, Iran launched missile and drone strikes on U.S. military bases and facilities in Kuwait, Bahrain, Qatar, and Jordan. An upcoming meeting between foreign ministers of the Southeast Asian grouping ASEAN and their counterpart from Myanmar will tackle the country's civil war and its engagement with the bloc after 5 years in the cold, the Philippines said on Friday. As chair of the 11-member Association of Southeast Asian Nations, the Philippines will lead Sunday's gathering in Bangkok, the first in-person meeting with Myanmar's top diplomat since a 2021 coup, an ensuing conflict that led to the exclusion of the ruling generals from the bloc summits. The coup by an army that has ruled Myanmar for 5 of the past 6 decades triggered chaos with a crackdown on protests leading to a civil war in which an estimated 100,000 people have been killed and millions displaced, with the military accused of widespread atrocities. Myanmar's military denies those allegations.

0: elections. The country is now ruled by a nominally civilian government, with the former armed forces commander and junta leader Min Aung Hlaing as president. The Philippine Foreign Ministry stressed Myanmar remained an integral part of ASEAN, and Sunday's meeting would be informal, giving Myanmar's foreign minister a chance to brief counterparts on the situation in the country. A large and powerful typhoon approached a remote chain of islands in Japan's southwest on Friday, prompting authorities to warn of violent winds, torrential rain, landslides, and flooding in what could be the region's most destructive storm in years. Early on Friday, Typhoon Bavi was nearing Japan's Sakishima Islands, a remote chain of islands near Taiwan, with maximum sustained winds of 162 kilometers per hour, prompting locals to tape up windows and drape windproof nets across homes and shops. Airlines canceled dozens of flights in the region, including for Saturday. In neighboring Taiwan, financial markets closed for the day, with a large swath of the north and east also off work. The Taipei city government set up stations for residents to collect sandbags. Bavi is not expected to make landfall in Taiwan, but will dump huge amounts of rain on the island. Some areas could get up to 1 meter of rain starting late on Friday.
1: Metro Plus weather.
0: It will be mainly fine apart from some isolated showers. Weather will be very hot in the afternoon, and we can expect some light winds, and there will be swells later in the day. Current temperature stands at 30 degrees and relative humidity is at 76%. Please note that a very hot weather warning is in force. The outlook. It will be extremely hot in some areas apart from one or two showers in the next couple of days, and there will be swells tomorrow. It will be windier offshore at first on Sunday, and the weather will become unsettled in the following couple of days. That's the weather from Metro Plus, your connect.

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1: Iran's late Supreme Leader Ali Khamenei was laid to rest Friday in the holy shrine of Imam Reza in the northeastern city of Mashhad, the official news agency IRNA reported. Khamenei's eldest son Mustafa Khamenei led and performed the ritual prayers over the bodies before the late leader and his family members, killed in the same attack, were buried, the report said. The funeral procession began at 3 p.m. local time on Thursday, as huge crowds accompanied the coffins along the route to the holy shrine while gathering around the vehicle that was carrying them. The several-day mourning ceremonies for Khamenei began on July 3 in Tehran, where many high-ranking Iranian and foreign officials paid their respects to the late leader at a ceremony at Imam Khomeini's Mosala Prayer Hall. It was followed by a two-day farewell ceremony at the same venue on the weekend, and on Monday, the funeral procession was held in Tehran, attended by huge crowds from across the country. Australia's Foreign Affairs Minister Penny Wong said on Friday that the ceasefire in the Middle East is fraying around the edges, calling for an end to the conflict after the United States and Iran launched fresh strikes. Wong told Australian Broadcasting Corporation Television that the world wants an end to the conflict for the benefit of civilians in the Middle East and the global economy. She said, "It's certainly fraying around the edges and we see continued sporadic conflict. The world really is looking to this ceasefire to hold, to firm up. The world wants to see an end to this conflict, not just for the peoples of the region, but because of the effect on the global economy." Wong was speaking as the United States and Iran traded fresh attacks from Tuesday night through Thursday, marking a new round of escalation. Allegedly in response to recent Iranian attacks on commercial vessels transiting the Strait of Hormuz, the United States launched strikes against multiple targets inside Iran over the past days, resulting in casualties and infrastructure damage. In retaliation, Iran launched missile and drone strikes on U.S. military bases and facilities in Kuwait, Bahrain, Qatar, and Jordan. An upcoming meeting between foreign ministers of the Southeast Asian grouping ASEAN and their counterpart from Myanmar will tackle the country's civil war and its engagement with the bloc after 5 years in the cold, the Philippines said on Friday. As chair of the 11-member Association of Southeast Asian Nations, the Philippines will lead Sunday's gathering in Bangkok, the first in-person meeting with Myanmar's top diplomat since a 2021 coup, an ensuing conflict that led to the exclusion of the ruling generals from the bloc summits. The coup by an army that has ruled Myanmar for 5 of the past 6 decades triggered chaos with a crackdown on protests leading to a civil war in which an estimated 100,000 people have been killed and millions displaced, with the military accused of widespread atrocities. Myanmar's military denies those allegations. The country is now ruled by a nominally civilian government, with the former armed forces commander and junta leader Min Aung Hlaing as president. The Philippine Foreign Ministry stressed Myanmar remained an integral part of ASEAN, and Sunday's meeting would be informal, giving Myanmar's foreign minister a chance to brief counterparts on the situation in the country. A large and powerful typhoon approached a remote chain of islands in Japan's southwest on Friday, prompting authorities to warn of violent winds, torrential rain, landslides, and flooding in what could be the region's most destructive storm in years. Early on Friday, Typhoon Bavi was near

0: bordering Japan's Sakishima Islands, a remote chain of islands near Taiwan, with maximum sustained winds of 162 kilometers per hour, prompting locals to tape up windows and drape windproof nets across homes and shops. Airlines canceled dozens of flights in the region, including for Saturday. In neighboring Taiwan, financial markets closed for the day, with a large swath of the north and east also off work. The Taipei city government set up stations for residents to collect sandbags. Bavi is not expected to make landfall in Taiwan, but will dump huge amounts of rain on the island. Some areas could get up to 1 meter of rain starting late on Friday.
1: Metro Plus weather.
0: It will be mainly fine apart from some isolated showers. Weather will be very hot in the afternoon and we can expect some light winds and there will be swells later in the day. Current temperature stands at 30 degrees and relative humidity is at 76%. Please note that a very hot weather warning is in force. The outlook. It will be extremely hot in some areas apart from one or two showers in the next couple of days, and there will be swells tomorrow. It will be windier offshore at first on Sunday, and the weather will become unsettled in the following couple of days. That's the weather from Metro Plus, your connect.

0: The current term government strives to grow the economy, improve livelihood, pursue new opportunities, and promote the mega event economy. Visitor arrivals have increased while improving housing, transport, and more, and tackling long-standing issues. The government enacted Basic Law Article 23 legislation, seizing the opportunities presented by the nation. The chief executive has led delegations to ASEAN, the Middle East, and Central Asia to open up markets. We attract enterprises and investments, reinforced Hong Kong's position as an international hub for high-caliber talents, and promoted Study in Hong Kong brand. This year, the first payload expert from Hong Kong joined the Shenzhou 23 spaceflight mission. Hong Kong remains highly ranked internationally. Opened last year, the Hatau Cooperation Zone has boosted INT development. We are expediting Northern Metropolis development and are formulating the first five-year plan to build a better future together. It's my
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It was just two lovers sitting in the car, listening to Blonde, falling for each other. Pink and orange skies, feeling super childish. No Donald Glover. Missed call from my mother.

just two lovers. Feet up on the dash, driving nowhere fast, burning through the summer. Radio on blast, make the moment last. She got solar power. Minutes feel like hours.

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1: Australia's Foreign Affairs Minister Penny Wong said on Friday that the ceasefire in the Middle East is fraying around the edges, calling for an end to the conflict after the United States and Iran launched fresh strikes. Iran's late Supreme Leader Ali Khamenei was laid to rest Friday in the Holy Shrine of Imam Reza in the northeastern city of Mashhad, the official news agency IRNA reported. United States President Donald Trump on Thursday terminated the last three members of the Election Assistance Commission, the independent federal commission that assists election administration officials nationwide. An upcoming meeting between foreign ministers of the Southeast Asian grouping ASEAN and their counterpart from Myanmar will tackle the country's civil war and its engagement with the bloc after 5 years in the cold. More news at the top of the hour only on Metro Plus, your connect.
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1: Iran's late Supreme Leader Ali Khamenei was laid to rest Friday in the holy shrine of Imam Reza in the northeastern city of Mashhad, the official news agency IRNA reported. Khamenei's eldest son Mustafa Khamenei led and performed the ritual prayers over the bodies before the late leader and his family members, killed in the same attack, were buried, the report said. The funeral procession began at 3 p.m. local time on Thursday, as huge crowds accompanied the coffins along the route to the holy shrine while gathering around the vehicle that was carrying them. The several-day mourning ceremonies for Khamenei began on July 3 in Tehran, where many high-ranking Iranian and foreign officials paid their respects to the late leader at a ceremony at Imam Khomeini's Mosalla Prayer Hall. It was followed by a two-day farewell ceremony at the same venue on the weekend, and on Monday, the funeral procession was held in Tehran, attended by huge crowds from across the country. An upcoming meeting between foreign ministers of the Southeast Asian grouping ASEAN and their counterpart from Myanmar will tackle the country's civil war and its engagement with the bloc after 5 years in the cold, the Philippines said on Friday. As chair of the 11-member Association of Southeast Asian Nations, the Philippines will lead Sunday's gathering in Bangkok, the first in-person meeting with Myanmar's top diplomat since a 2021 coup, an ensuing conflict that led to the exclusion of the ruling generals from the bloc summits. The coup by an army that has ruled Myanmar for five of the past 6 decades triggered chaos with a crackdown on protests leading to a civil war in which an estimated 100,000 people have been killed and millions displaced, with the military accused of widespread atrocities. Myanmar's military denies those allegations. The country is now ruled by a nominally civilian government, with the former armed forces commander and junta leader Min Aung Hlaing as president. The Philippine Foreign Ministry stressed Myanmar remained an integral part of ASEAN, and Sunday's meeting would be informal, giving Myanmar's foreign minister a chance to brief counterparts on the situation in the country. United States President Donald Trump on Thursday terminated the last 3 members of the Election Assistance Commission, the independent federal commission that assists election administration officials nationwide, according to one person familiar with the decision and 2 other people briefed on the terminations. The remaining 3 commissioners of the 4-member bipartisan commission were forced out of the commission on Thursday in different ways. The 1 Republican appointee resigned, and the 2 other Democratic appointees were fired via an email from the White House Presidential Personnel Office, according to 2 people familiar with the terminations. The 4th commissioner departed the commission in April. The terminations followed the recent Supreme Court decision that granted the president more power to fire members of independent agencies and a push by Trump for more federal intervention in voting processes, traditionally the purview of the states, as midterm elections approach in November. On behalf of President Donald J. Trump, I am writing to inform you that your position as Commissioner of the Election Assistance Commission is terminated effective immediately. Thank you for your service, the email seen by Reuters said. A fire that tore through a shoe factory in eastern China on Thursday killed at least 28 people, state media said, with more than 500 fire and rescue personnel racing against time to extinguish the blaze. Hours after the fire broke out at the Hui Teng Shoes factory around noon, authorities feared people were still trapped inside a building in Jinjiang City, Fujian Province. President Xi Jinping said the fire resulted in heavy human losses, with state news agency Xinhua later citing a preliminary toll of 28 dead. Footage shared by state television CCTV showed firefighters dousing the facade and interior of a large multi-story white building with fire hoses as thick black smoke billowed out of broken windows. People could be seen taking refuge near the windows and on the roof of the building while the blaze raged in the lower floors. CCTV said 500 firefighters

0: and other emergency personnel were on the scene. The company owner and several others have been detained, Xinhua reported. Authorities have also frozen the company's accounts.
1: Metro Plus weather.
0: It will be mainly fine apart from some isolated showers. Weather will be very hot in the afternoon and we can expect some light winds and there will be swells later in the day. Current temperature stands at 30 degrees and relative humidity is at 76%. Please note that a very hot weather warning is in force. The outlook. It will be extremely hot in some areas apart from one or two showers in the next couple of days, and there will be swells tomorrow. It will be windier offshore at first on Sunday, and the weather will become unsettled in the following couple of days. That's the weather from Metro Plus, your connect.
2: Last night was a car crash. It was a dead conversation. Yeah, you were dead, right?

The chief executive is leading the government to draft the first Hong Kong's five-year plan, which is closely related to you and me. In the next 5 years, Hong Kong should further improve its competitiveness, consolidate and enhance its strengths, seize opportunities from national development, and strive for faster economic growth and better livelihoods. The chief executive has instructed the Constitutional and Mainland Affairs Bureau to hold a public consultation. We welcome your views. Let's shape the blueprint for the next 5 years together.

0: 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Join DJ Romy as he shares with you a taste of India on Desi Taiga every Friday from 10 to 11 p.m. with reruns on Sunday from 4 to 5 p.m. Desi Taiga in partnership with the Home Affairs Department. 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
1: Australia's Foreign Affairs Minister Penny Wong said on Friday that the ceasefire in the Middle East is fraying around the edges, calling for an end to the conflict after the United States and Iran launched fresh strikes. Iran's late Supreme Leader Ali Khamenei was laid to rest Friday in the Holy Shrine of Imam Reza in the northeastern city of Mashhad, the official news agency IRNA reported. United States President Donald Trump on Thursday terminated the last three members of the Election Assistance Commission, the independent federal commission that assists election administration officials nationwide. An upcoming meeting between foreign ministers of the Southeast Asian grouping ASEAN and their counterpart from Myanmar will tackle the country's civil war and its engagement with the bloc after 5 years in the cold. More news at the top of the hour only on Metro Plus, your connect.

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Brother Bruce every Sunday from 7:30 to 9 p.m. for Prison Visitation on the Air, a dedicated praise and worship for the brothers and sisters in the Hong Kong Correctional Facilities, followed by The Hour of Love from 9 to 10 p.m. Remember, every Sunday with Brother Bruce from 7:30 to 10 p.m. Prison Visitation on the Air, followed by The Hour of Love, right here on Metro Plus, your connect.

0: with Roy Encarnacion.
1: Iran's late Supreme Leader Ali Khamenei was laid to rest Friday in the holy shrine of Imam Reza in the northeastern city of Mashhad, the official news agency IRNA reported. Khamenei's eldest son Mustafa Khamenei led and performed the ritual prayers over the bodies before the late leader and his family members, killed in the same attack, were buried, the report said. The funeral procession began at 3 p.m. local time on Thursday, as huge crowds accompanied the coffins along the route to the holy shrine while gathering around the vehicle that was carrying them. The several-day mourning ceremonies for Khamenei began on July 3 in Tehran, where many high-ranking Iranian and foreign officials paid their respects to the late leader at a ceremony at Imam Khomeini's Mosala Prayer Hall. It was followed by a two-day farewell ceremony at the same venue on the weekend, and on Monday, the funeral procession was held in Tehran, attended by huge crowds from across the country. An upcoming meeting between foreign ministers of the Southeast Asian grouping ASEAN and their counterpart from Myanmar will tackle the country's civil war and its engagement with the bloc after 5 years in the cold, the Philippines said on Friday. As chair of the 11-member Association of Southeast Asian Nations, the Philippines will lead Sunday's gathering in Bangkok, the first in-person meeting with Myanmar's top diplomat since a 2021 coup, an ensuing conflict that led to the exclusion of the ruling generals from the bloc summits. The coup by an army that has ruled Myanmar for 5 of the past 6 decades triggered chaos with a crackdown on protests leading to a civil war in which an estimated 100,000 people have been killed and millions displaced, with the military accused of widespread atrocities. Myanmar's military denies those allegations. The country is now ruled by a nominally civilian government, with the former armed forces commander and junta leader Min Aung Hlaing as president. The Philippine Foreign Ministry stressed Myanmar remained an integral part of ASEAN, and Sunday's meeting would be informal, giving Myanmar's foreign minister a chance to brief counterparts on the situation in the country. United States President Donald Trump on Thursday terminated the last 3 members of the Election Assistance Commission, the independent federal commission that assists election administration officials nationwide, according to one person familiar with the decision and 2 other people briefed on the terminations. The remaining 3 commissioners of the 4-member bipartisan commission were forced out of the commission on Thursday in different ways. The 1 Republican appointee resigned, and the 2 other Democratic appointees were fired via an email from the White House Presidential Personnel Office, according to 2 people familiar with the terminations. The 4th commissioner departed the commission in April. The terminations followed the recent Supreme Court decision that granted the president more power to fire members of independent agencies, and a push by Trump for more federal intervention in voting processes, traditionally the purview of the states, as midterm elections approach in November. On behalf of President Donald J. Trump, I am writing to inform you that your position as Commissioner of the Election Assistance Commission is terminated effective immediately. Thank you for your service, the email seen by Reuters said. A fire that tore through a shoe factory in eastern China on Thursday killed at least 28 people, state media said, with more than 500 fire and rescue personnel racing against time to extinguish the blaze. Hours after the fire broke out at the Hui Teng Shoes factory around noon, authorities feared people were still trapped inside a building in Jinjiang City, Fujian Province. President Xi Jinping said the fire resulted in heavy human losses, with state news agency Xinhua later citing a preliminary toll of 28 dead. Footage shared by state television CCTV showed firefighters dousing the facade and interior of a large multi-story white building with fire hoses as thick black smoke billowed out of broken windows. People could be seen taking refuge near the windows and on the roof of the building while the blaze raged in the lower floors. CCTV said 500 firefighters and other emergency personnel were on the scene. The company owner and several others have been detained, Xinhua reported. Authorities have also frozen the company's accounts.
0: Metro Plus weather.
1: It will be mainly fine apart from some isolated showers. Weather will be very hot in the afternoon, and we can expect some light winds, and there will be swells later in the day. Current temperature stands at 30 degrees and relative humidity is at 76%. Please note that the very hot weather warning is in force. The outlook. It will be extremely hot in some areas apart from one or two showers in the next couple of days, and there will be swells tomorrow. It will be windier offshore at first on Sunday, and the weather will become unsettled in the following couple of days. That's the weather from Metro Plus, your connect.

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2: Australia's Foreign Affairs Minister Penny Wong said on Friday that the ceasefire in the Middle East is fraying around the edges, calling for an end to the conflict after the United States and Iran launched fresh strikes. Iran's late Supreme Leader Ali Khamenei was laid to rest Friday in the Holy Shrine of Imam Reza in the northeastern city of Mashhad, the official news agency IRNA reported. United States President Donald Trump on Thursday terminated the last three members of the Election Assistance Commission, the independent federal commission that assists election administration officials nationwide. An upcoming meeting between foreign ministers of the Southeast Asian grouping ASEAN and their counterpart from Myanmar will tackle the country's civil war and its engagement with the bloc after 5 years in the cold. More news at the top of the hour only on Metro Plus, your connect.
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Those who use mobile phones or tablets while driving are risking their lives. 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No distractions. 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

give the satisfaction asking how you're doing now. How's the castle built of people you pretend to care about? Just what you wanted. 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I see the parties and diamonds sometimes when I close my eyes. 6 months of torture you sold to some forbidden paradise. 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
1: Australia's Foreign Affairs Minister Penny Wong said on Friday that the ceasefire in the Middle East is fraying around the edges, calling for an end to the conflict after the United States and Iran launch fresh strikes. Wong told Australian Broadcasting Corporation Television that the world wants an end to the conflict for the benefit of civilians in the Middle East and the global economy. She said, "It's certainly fraying around the edges and we see continued sporadic conflict. The world really is looking to this ceasefire to hold, to firm up. The world wants to see an end to this conflict, not just for the peoples of the region, but because of the effect on the global economy." Wong was speaking as the United States and Iran traded fresh attacks from Tuesday night through Thursday, marking a new round of escalation. Allegedly in response to recent Iranian attacks on commercial vessels transiting the Strait of Hormuz, the United States launched strikes against multiple targets inside Iran over the past days, resulting in casualties and infrastructure damage. In retaliation, Iran launched missile and drone strikes on U.S. military bases and facilities in Kuwait, Bahrain, Qatar, and Jordan. Iran's late Supreme Leader Ali Khamenei was laid to rest Friday in the holy shrine of Imam Reza in the northeastern city of Mashhad, the official news agency IRNA reported. Khamenei's eldest son Mustafa Khamenei led and performed the ritual prayers over the bodies before the late leader and his family members, killed in the same attack, were buried, the report said. The funeral procession began at 3 p.m. local time on Thursday, as huge crowds accompanied the coffins along the route to the holy shrine while gathering around the vehicle that was carrying them. The several-day mourning ceremonies for Khamenei began on July 3 in Tehran, where many high-ranking Iranian and foreign officials paid their respects to the late leader at a ceremony at Imam Khomeini's Mosalla Prayer Hall. It was followed by a two-day farewell

ceremony at the same venue on the weekend, and on Monday, the funeral procession was held in Tehran, attended by huge crowds from across the country. An upcoming meeting between foreign ministers of the Southeast Asian grouping ASEAN and their counterpart from Myanmar will tackle the country's civil war and its engagement with the bloc after 5 years in the cold, the Philippines said on Friday. As chair of the 11-member Association of Southeast Asian Nations, the Philippines will lead Sunday's gathering in Bangkok, the first in-person meeting with Myanmar's top diplomat since a 2021 coup, an ensuing conflict that led to the exclusion of the ruling generals from the bloc summits. The coup by an army that has ruled Myanmar for 5 of the past 6 decades triggered chaos with a crackdown on protests leading to a civil war in which an estimated 100,000 people have been killed and millions displaced, with the military accused of widespread atrocities. Myanmar's military denies those allegations. The country is now ruled by a nominally civilian government, with the former armed forces commander and junta leader Min Aung Hlaing as president. The Philippine Foreign Ministry stressed Myanmar remained an integral part of ASEAN, and Sunday's meeting would be informal, giving Myanmar's foreign minister a chance to brief counterparts on the situation in the country. United States President Donald Trump on Thursday terminated the last 3 members of the Election Assistance Commission, the independent federal commission that assists election administration officials nationwide, according to one person familiar with the decision and 2 other people briefed on the terminations. The remaining 3 commissioners of the 4-member bipartisan commission were forced out of the commission on Thursday in different ways. The 1 Republican appointee resigned, and the 2 other Democratic appointees were fired via an email from the White House Presidential Personnel Office, according to 2 people familiar with the terminations. The 4th commissioner departed the commission in April. The terminations followed the recent Supreme Court decision that granted the president more power to fire members of independent agencies and a push by Trump for more federal intervention in voting processes, traditionally the purview of the states, as midterm elections approach in November. On behalf of President Donald J. Trump, I am writing to inform you that your position as Commissioner of the Election Assistance Commission is terminated effective immediately. Thank you for your service, the email seen by Reuters said. A large and powerful typhoon approached a remote chain of islands in Japan's southwest on Friday, prompting authorities to warn of violent winds, torrential rain, landslides, and flooding in what could be the region's most destructive storm in years. Early on Friday, Typhoon Bavi was nearing Japan's Sakishima Islands, a remote chain of islands near Taiwan, with maximum sustained winds of 162 kilometers per hour, prompting locals to tape up windows and drape windproof nets across homes and shops. Airlines canceled dozens of flights in the region, including for Saturday. In neighboring Taiwan, financial markets closed for the day, with a large swath of the north and east also off work. The Taipei city government set up stations for residents to collect sandbags. Bavi is not expected to make landfall in Taiwan, but will dump huge amounts of rain on the island. Some areas could get up to 1 meter of rain starting late on Friday. 12 people were killed in a wildfire in Almeria in southern Spain, with 150 firefighters working to put out the blaze, the Emergency Agency of Andalusia said early on Friday. Minister of the Presidency, Health and Emergencies Antonio Sanz called the fire the most devastating fire to date in our region and described the situation as an unprecedented tragedy. Earlier, there were reports of 6 deaths from the wildfire. Our deepest condolences to the families of the 6 people who lost their lives in the Los Gallardos and the affection from all of us to the municipalities affected by the fire, Juanma Moreno, the leader of Spain's southern Andalusia region, wrote in a post on X. Los Gallardos is a municipality of the Almeria province in Spain's southern region of Andalusia. The blaze comes after a wildfire burning out of control in southern France earlier this week forced the evacuation of over 10,000 people from 2 dozen small towns and villages near the Spanish border. Early summer heat waves across Western Europe in May and June have parched vast areas of land, making them particularly vulnerable to wildfires this year. 400 police personnel have been deployed for flood disaster response in Mindanao, southern Philippines, official media reported on Friday. According to the Philippine News Agency, the

0: provinces of Maguindanao del Sur and Maguindanao del Norte in Mindanao have been affected by heavy rains over the past 2 days. Brigadier General Christopher Abesilla, director of the Police Regional Office, Bangsamoro Autonomous Region, said that 400 police personnel have been deployed for disaster response in the provinces and over 780 personnel from the Reactionary Standby Support Force are on standby for immediate deployment. At present, 278 families, or about 1,923 people, are temporarily sheltered in facilities, according to the report. The Philippines has entered the rainy season. Affected by typhoons, the southern mountainous areas often suffer from natural disasters such as flooding and landslides. Australia on Friday confirmed the first case of the deadly H5N1 bird flu virus in a native seabird, marking a new phase in the disease's spread after it landed on the country's shores last month. Laboratory testing by Australia's National Science Agency confirmed the case in a greater crested tern found in the South Australian coastal town of Robe, Agriculture Minister Julie Collins said. It is the first confirmed infection of an Australian seabird, with all other cases being found in migratory seabirds. It brings the total of confirmed detections in the country to 12, after authorities on Friday also confirmed 2 additional infections in South Australia and 1 in Western Australia. Collins said the development was concerning but not unexpected, adding that there was still no evidence of mass mortalities or spread to the poultry or broader agriculture sector. She said, "Our scientists are undertaking further work to establish the potential pathway that resulted in the Australian seabird's infection." A fire that tore through a shoe factory in eastern China on Thursday killed at least 28 people, state media said, with more than 500 fire and rescue personnel racing against time to extinguish the blaze. Hours after the fire broke out at the Hui Teng Shoes factory around noon, authorities feared people were still trapped inside the building in Xinjiang City, Fujian Province. President Xi Jinping said the fire resulted in heavy human losses, with state news agency Xinhua later citing a preliminary toll of 28 dead. Footage shared by state television CCTV showed firefighters dousing the facade and interior of a large multi-story white building with fire hoses as thick black smoke billowed out of broken windows. People could be seen taking refuge near the windows and on the roof of the building while the blaze raged in the lower floors. CCTV said 500 firefighters and other emergency personnel were on the scene. The company owner and several others have been detained, Xinhua reported. Authorities have also frozen the company's accounts.
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0: It will be mainly fine apart from some isolated showers. Weather will be very hot in the afternoon and we can expect some light winds and there will be swells later in the day. Current temperature stands at 30 degrees and relative humidity is at 76%. Please note that a very hot weather warning is in force. The outlook. It will be extremely hot in some areas apart from one or two showers in the next couple of days, and there will be swells tomorrow. It will be windier offshore at first on Sunday, and the weather will become unsettled in the following couple of days. That's the weather from Metro Plus, your connect.
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2: Why does coronary artery disease become more likely as a person ages? Some answers on today's edition of Family Health. Here's Dr. Harold C. Thompson, an osteopathic family physician.
3: While certain changes in the body are unavoidable parts of growing old, there's no reason to assume that you can't do anything to keep your heart in shape. It seems age alone and the absence of disease will not cause heart failure. Coronary artery disease, or CAD, is the most common type of heart disease. CAD can lead to angina, heart attack, heart failure, and dysrhythmias, or irregular heartbeats. Some of the major risk factors for conditions such as atherosclerosis do often increase with age. For instance, the level of cholesterol in the blood frequently increases, and your blood chemistry often changes so that instead of excess cholesterol being removed from the blood, some of it is deposited in plaques that can clog your arteries. Also, diabetes and high blood pressure become more common the older you get, and body fat may accumulate as time goes by. Add this to such long-term habits as smoking and eating fatty foods that start to take their toll the longer you practice them. Fortunately, there are steps you can take to minimize the effects of the risk factors, no matter how old you are. Most of the steps are simple. Watch your weight, eat right, and if you use tobacco, quit. The weight aspect is one of the most important. Obese people are at a higher risk for diseases of all types, and the typical American diet of fatty, cholesterol-laden foods is associated with heart disease. Control your diet by watching your intake of fried foods, red meat, eggs, and foods high in fat. Regular exercise is essential to good health as well. The decline in physical activity experienced by many older people may be a major contributor to heart disease. Research has shown it's common for the hearts of older adults to pump slower than they used to. Regular exercise seems to keep healthy older hearts pumping almost as efficiently as younger ones. Of course, there's no way to stay young forever, but there's also no excuse for simply resigning yourself to being out of shape or in poor health in your later years. If you're not taking measures to eat smart and exercise regularly, see your family physician, no matter what your age. He or she will be happy to put together a diet and exercise program for you.

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Sayamanyim, Metro Plus, your connect.

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1: A large and powerful typhoon approached a remote chain of islands in Japan's southwest on Friday, prompting authorities to warn of violent winds, torrential rain, landslides and flooding in what could be the region's most destructive storm in years. Early on Friday, Typhoon Bavi was nearing Japan's Sakishima Islands, a remote chain of islands near Taiwan, with maximum sustained winds of 162 kilometers per hour, prompting locals to tape up windows and drape windproof nets across homes and shops. Airlines canceled dozens of flights in the region, including for Saturday. In neighboring Taiwan, financial markets closed for the day, with a large swath of the north and east also off work. The Taipei city government set up stations for residents to collect sandbags. Bavi is not expected to make landfall in Taiwan, but will dump huge amounts of rain on the island. Some areas could get up to 1 meter of rain starting late on Friday. 12 people were killed in a wildfire in Almeria in southern Spain. With 150 firefighters working to put out the blaze, the Emergency Agency of Andalusia said early on Friday. Minister of the Presidency, Health and Emergencies Antonio Sanz

0: called the fire the most devastating fire to date in our region and described the situation as an unprecedented tragedy. Earlier, there were reports of 6 deaths from the wildfire. Our deepest condolences to the families of the 6 people who lost their lives in the Los Gallardos and the affection from all of us to the municipalities affected by the fire, Juanma Moreno, the leader of Spain's southern Andalusia region, wrote in a post on X. Los Gallardos is a municipality of the Almería province in Spain's southern region of Andalusia. The blaze comes after a wildfire burning out of control in southern France earlier this week forced the evacuation of over 10,000 people from 24 small towns and villages near the Spanish border. Early summer heat waves across Western Europe in May and June have parched vast areas of land, making them particularly vulnerable to wildfires this year. Australia on Friday confirmed the first case of the deadly H5N1 bird flu virus in a native seabird, marking a new phase in the disease's spread after it landed on the country's shores last month. Laboratory testing by Australia's National Science Agency confirmed the case in a greater crested tern found in the South Australian coastal town of Robe, Agriculture Minister Julie Collins said. It is the first confirmed infection of an Australian seabird, with all other cases being found in migratory seabirds. It brings the total of confirmed detections in the country to 12, after authorities on Friday also confirmed 2 additional infections in South Australia and 1 in Western Australia. Collins said the development was concerning but not unexpected, adding that there was still no evidence of mass mortalities or spread to the poultry or broader agriculture sector. She said, "Our scientists are undertaking further work to establish the potential pathway that resulted in the Australian seabird's infection." 400 police personnel have been deployed for flood disaster response in Mindanao, southern Philippines, official media reported on Friday. According to the Philippine News Agency, the provinces of Maguindanao del Sur and Maguindanao del Norte in Mindanao have been affected by heavy rains over the past 2 days. Brigadier General Christopher Abesilla, director of the Police Regional Office, Bangsamoro Autonomous Region, said that 400 police personnel have been deployed for disaster response in the provinces and over 780 personnel from the Reactionary Standby Support Force are on standby for immediate deployment. At present, 278 families, or about 1,923 people, are temporarily sheltered in facilities, according to the report. The Philippines has entered the rainy season. Affected by typhoons, the southern mountainous areas often suffer from natural disasters such as flooding and landslides.
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0: It will be mainly fine apart from some isolated showers. Weather will be very hot in the afternoon and we can expect some light winds and there will be swells later in the day. Current temperature stands at 30 degrees and relative humidity is at 76%. Please note that a very hot weather warning is in force. The outlook. It will be extremely hot in some areas apart from 1 or 2 showers in the next couple of days, and there will be swells tomorrow. It will be windier offshore at first on Sunday, and the weather will become unsettled in the following couple of days. That's the weather from Metro Plus, your connect.
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1: Ang kuro-kuro at opinyon ng programang ito ay mula sa kanilang hosts at sa kanilang mga panauhin at hindi nangangahulugang opinyon din ng stasyon ito, Metro Plus.

Checking in at 6 minutes past the hour of 8 o'clock. This is your Friday edition of PTS Pinoy Tyson Man. Today is the 10th of July. At magkakasama na naman po tayo hanggang alas 6 ng gabi. Samahan niyo po kami hanggang then. Ano mo meron tayo ngayon? We have lovingly yours, Tita Carrie, in just a couple of minutes. And of course, ang pagbibigay sa atin ng weather forecast in the next 24 or 48 hours. Medyo ang nangyayari po sa atin ngayon is we're experiencing very hot weather conditions. And this is going to continue for the next maybe 72 hours. So ingat lang po tayo. The mercury is going to be rising up to about 35 on the Celsius measurement. And it may be higher, much higher tomorrow with the heat index. Yun po yung kailangan nating maintindihan for the next 48 to 72 hours. As we know that Typhoon Bavi that came all the way from the Pacific Ocean heading into the South China Sea, heading to the area of mainland China. How is that going to affect Hong Kong? Well, we'll let you know more about that. Ito na po ang ating forecast. Tomorrow's forecast, hot, and that takes us all the way till Sunday, where temperatures reaching from 28 to 35 degrees at the humidity of about 60 to 90%. If you're talking about 60 to 65% humidity, that's pretty much parang ano yan eh, desert weather as far as that is concerned. And we have Monday also, 13th of July to the 14th. Expect chances of rain again to be much higher on Monday and Tuesday. Higher on Tuesday with temperatures ranging from 30, no, from high of 32, low of about 27. Yan po yung forecast natin. That's the first 4 days from the 11th to July 14th. Let's move on to the next 4 days of the weather. 15 to 18. Maulan pa rin po siya ng Wednesday where temperature is between 27 to 31 degrees. And we have humidity at 75 to 95%. It's almost the same weather conditions on Thursday. But the difference is chances of rain would be medium to low. High is expected to continue on Wednesday. Friday and Saturday's forecast, 17 to 18 degrees. And the humidity is between 70 to 95%. Temperature between 27 to 32. Chances of rain, medium to low. Yan po ang kalagayan ng ating panahon sa darating pong walong araw. Moving on to other forecasts on other parts of the world. Let's move on to New York City at 25 degrees. Bright and sunny skies. Expect Paris to be at 32. Of course, Europe is still experiencing what we call heat waves. So, mataas po ang chance ng pag-ulan. 12 degrees in Sydney. 42 in Riyadh. 18 in Los Angeles. Cloudy. We have Toronto at 21. Rome at 34. Madrid, 32. Barcelona, it's 30. London, 29. St. Petersburg in Russia, it's 24. Tokyo, 26. Singapore, 29. Kuala Lumpur, 29. Manila is 27. Bacolod, 26. We have Ilocos at 27. We also have Pangasinan at 27. And 19 in Baguio. And in Baguio, it is drizzly weather. Yan po yung kalagay ng ating panahon sa darating pong 8 days, and of course the forecast of the weather sa iba't ibang parte ng daigdig. Forecast, so para sa ating mga kasama, please be aware, no? Please be aware sa forecast ng ating weather for the next couple of days. Thunderstorm warning continues in Hong Kong. Wala pa naman tayo whether it's amber, red, or black. Pero it will continue, yung tinatawag po nating pabugso-bugsong pag-ulan. Na-experience yun naman po yan recently, and it will continue on for the next couple of days. Okay, 11 past the hour

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0: 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Sabi dito, while your age is 60 or contract status finished or terminated, does not disqualify you. The specific benefits you receive depends entirely on your membership status and the reason for termination at the time of application. Tanong lang sa kanya, ano nang yung edad niya?
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0: 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But anong buwan?
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0: Pero ito, diba? this is exactly what is so, ano nga eh, medyo, ano to, vague to eh. Kung finished contract ka, if your contract has finished and you choose to not to return abroad, you are generally no longer eligible for active membership benefits. However, you can still avail of the welfare programs, which is the livelihood assistance program, under specific reintegration services if you are returning to the Philippines for good. Anyway, babalikan natin yung ating mga kasama. Keep on being part of our thread sa ating PTS Pinoy Tayo San Man. Don't go away!
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3: When an amber rainstorm signal is in force, follow the news on weather and road conditions. When a red or black rainstorm signal is in force and the Education Bureau has announced class suspension, schools should adopt emergency measures. They should keep premises open, look after students who have arrived, and keep students at school until it is safe to leave. Parents need not hurry to pick up children. Students already on their way to school should pay attention to rainfall, as well as traffic, slope, and road conditions, and should stay somewhere safe if necessary.
0: Balik po tayo sa ating programa. It's 9 o'clock. And sabi dito, pag age 60 ka na, age 60 is generally the optional requirement age for retirement in the Philippines. But it does not disqualify you. Ibig sabihin nun, hindi kayo tinatanggal para makakuha po ng OWA benefits. However, for pension and long-term requirement benefits, you should look into the Social Security System or SSS contributions rather than OWA. So gaya ng sinasabi po natin, what really is our main concern is kung doon sa kung fina-facilitate po ng OWA yung reintegration, fina-facilitate po ng OWA yung pagbibigay sa inyo ng karapatang ayuda sa pamamagitan kung may sakit po kayo or meron po kayong kumbaga sumasa ilalim yung inyong kategorya doon sa mga marami pong paraan, no, para makuha nyo po. The sad part about it, ito lang yung masakit dyan. How much of that is really applicable for people people na makukuha mo siya doon sa Pilipinas? Yun yung magiging underlying factor. Come again, Tita Kerry, hindi kita marinig. Go ahead.
1: Paano rin ito? 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
2: The current term government strives to grow the economy, improve livelihood, pursue new opportunities, and promote the mega event economy. Visitor arrivals have increased, while improving housing, transport, and more, and tackling long-standing issues, the government enacted Basic Law Article 23 legislation, seizing the opportunities presented by the nation. The chief executive has led delegations to ASEAN, the Middle East, and Central Asia to open up markets. We attract enterprises and investments, reinforced Hong Kong's position as an international hub for high-caliber talents, and promoted Study in Hong Kong brand. This year, the first payload expert from Hong Kong joined the Shenzhou 23 spaceflight mission. Hong Kong remains highly ranked internationally. Opened last year, the Hatau Cooperation Zone has boosted INT development. We are expediting Northern Metropolis development and are formulating the first five-year plan to build a better future together.
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6: Namaste, sat sri akal, salam, kitna ho ji, sare vadiya, appa ji, bahut vadiya. Aaj hai ji 10 July 2026. Hamare paas hai 1, 2, 3, 4, 5 announcement. To shuru karte hain ji hamara show. Pehla announcement hai. 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So here it goes. 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All right. So Hong Kong mein mahilaon mein sabse common cancer hai breast cancer. 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

0: The Electoral Affairs Commission has published the proposed guidelines on election-related activities in respect of the Election Committee subsector elections for public consultation. 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

0: The current term government strives to grow the economy, improve livelihood, pursue new opportunities, and promote the mega event economy. Visitor arrivals have increased while improving housing, transport, and more. And tackling long-standing issues, the government enacted Basic Law Article 23 legislation, seizing the opportunities presented by the nation. The chief executive has led delegations to ASEAN, the Middle East, and Central Asia to open up markets. We attract enterprises and investments, reinforced Hong Kong's position as an international hub for high-caliber talents, and promoted Study in Hong Kong brand. This year, the first payload expert from Hong Kong joined the Shenzhou 23 spaceflight mission. Hong Kong remains highly ranked internationally. Opened last year, the Hatau Cooperation Zone has boosted INT development. We are expediting Northern Metropolis development and are formulating the first five-year plan to build a better future together.
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0: That wine was really good. It's still early. I'll go for a ride. Oh!
1: Any driver found exceeding the prescribed alcohol limit will face prosecution under the law. The driver is liable for a maximum fine of $25,000, imprisonment for up to 3 years, driving disqualification for up to 5 years, and will incur 10 driving offense points.
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3: Qu'est-ce que je vais te nommer?

Some construction workers are casual about safety, especially when jobs seem simple. 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

0: 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Remember, taking work above ground lightly can put your life at risk.
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0: Under the electricity ordinance, owners must arrange inspection, testing, and certification of electrical installations by a registered electrical contractor every 5 years. The certificate must be delivered to the Electrical and Mechanical Services Department for endorsement within 2 weeks after issue. Failure to complete the testing before the expiry of the certificate is an offence.
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0: No matter if you're at home or in a restaurant or any other public place, keep three rules in mind to control rodents. 1. Cut off rodents' food sources. Clean up rubbish and store away food. 2. Eliminate their hiding places. Discard unused items and fill up rat holes. 3. Block their passages. Install rat guards and seal door gaps to block their way. The Food and Environmental Hygiene Department reminds you to follow the three rules to control rodents.
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0: It's nice to go outside in good weather. But before taking part in outdoor activities, check the weather forecast on the My Observatory app. Thunderstorms can develop quickly. One moment it's sunny, the next it's thundery. It'll be even more dangerous if it comes with squalls. If a thunderstorm is approaching, stop the outdoor activities and find a safe shelter. Pay attention to weather forecasts, thunderstorm warnings, and announcements at the beach. Stay safe and enjoy the outdoors.
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1: Iran's late Supreme Leader Ali Khamenei was laid to rest Friday in the holy shrine of Imam Reza in the northeastern city of Mashhad, the official news agency IRNA reported. Khamenei's eldest son Mustafa Khamenei led and performed the ritual prayers over the bodies before the late leader and his family members, killed in the same attack, were buried, the report said. The funeral procession began at 3 p.m. local time on Thursday, as huge crowds accompanied the coffins along the route to the holy shrine while gathering around the vehicle that was carrying them. The several-day mourning ceremonies for Khamenei began on July 3 in Tehran, where many high-ranking Iranian and foreign officials paid their respects to the late leader at a ceremony at Imam Khomeini's Mosala Prayer Hall. It was followed by a two-day farewell ceremony at the same venue on the weekend, and on Monday, the funeral procession was held in Tehran, attended by huge crowds from across the country. An upcoming meeting between foreign ministers of the Southeast Asian grouping ASEAN and their counterpart from Myanmar will tackle the country's civil war and its engagement with the bloc after 5 years in the cold, the Philippines said on Friday. As chair of the 11-member Association of Southeast Asian Nations, the Philippines will lead Sunday's gathering in Bangkok, the first in-person meeting with Myanmar's top diplomat since a 2021 coup, an ensuing conflict that led to the exclusion of the ruling generals from the bloc summits. The coup by an army that has ruled Myanmar for 5 of the past 6 decades triggered chaos with a crackdown on protests leading to a civil war in which an estimated 100,000 people have been killed and millions displaced, with the military accused of widespread atrocities. Myanmar's military denies those allegations. The country is now ruled by a nominally civilian government, with the former armed forces commander and junta leader Min Aung Hlaing as president. The Philippine Foreign Ministry stressed Myanmar remained an integral part of ASEAN, and Sunday's meeting would be informal, giving Myanmar's foreign minister a chance to brief counterparts on the situation in the country. United States President Donald Trump on Thursday terminated the last 3 members of the Election Assistance Commission, the independent federal commission that assists election administration officials nationwide, according to one person familiar with the decision and 2 other people briefed on the terminations. The remaining 3 commissioners of the 4-member bipartisan commission were forced out of the commission on Thursday in different ways.

0: one Republican appointee resigned, and the two other Democratic appointees were fired via an email from the White House Presidential Personnel Office, according to two people familiar with the terminations. The fourth commissioner departed the commission in April. The terminations followed the recent Supreme Court decision that granted the president more power to fire members of independent agencies and a push by Trump for more federal intervention in voting processes, traditionally the purview of the states, as midterm elections approach in November. On behalf of President Donald J. Trump, I am writing to inform you that your position as Commissioner of the Election Assistance Commission is terminated effective immediately. Thank you for your service, the email seen by Reuters said. A fire that tore through a shoe factory in eastern China on Thursday killed at least 28 people, state media said, with more than 500 fire and rescue personnel racing against time to extinguish the blaze. Hours after the fire broke out at the Hui Teng Shoes factory around noon, authorities feared people were still trapped inside the building in Jinjiang City, Fujian Province. President Xi Jinping said the fire resulted in heavy human losses, with state news agency Xinhua later citing a preliminary toll of 28 dead. Footage shared by state television CCTV showed firefighters dousing the facade and interior of a large multi-story white building with fire hoses as thick black smoke billowed out of broken windows. People could be seen taking refuge near the windows and on the roof of the building while the blaze raged in the lower floors. CCTV said 500 firefighters and other emergency personnel were on the scene. The company owner and several others have been detained, Xinhua reported. Authorities have also frozen the company's accounts.
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2: Mainly fine. Extremely hot during the day with a maximum temperature of around 35 degrees in the urban areas and a couple of degrees higher in the new territories. Isolated showers later. Light winds becoming moderate to fresh west to southwesterlies later. There will be swells at first. Relative humidity stands at 88%. For the outlook, extremely hot in some areas with one or two showers on Sunday. Windier offshore at first. The weather will become unsettled in the following couple of days. The very hot weather warning is in force. And that's the weather from Metro Plus. 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

0: Drinking any type of alcoholic beverages, such as beer, wine, and spirits, can affect your health and increase the risk of various types of cancer, including cancers of the oral cavity, pharynx, larynx, esophagus, liver, colorectum, and female breast. When it comes to cancer risks, there is no safe level for drinking alcoholic beverages. The more alcohol you drink, the higher your risk of cancer. Rethink for health before you drink.
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0: The government requires employers to pay foreign domestic helpers a minimum wage of $5,100 per month for contracts signed on or after September 30th, 2025. Employers must not pay a lower wage, nor ask helpers to agree to a lower wage. Making false representations about a helper's wage or underpaying a helper is a serious offense that can lead to prosecution and imprisonment.
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1: Indian police on Friday say they had arrested dozens of people for violence and vandalism during protests this week over the rape and murder of an 11-year-old girl in the eastern state. Police say one innocent person had been lynched by angry crowds. Protesters had blocked roads and torched vehicles since the girl's body was found in a pond on Sunday, a day after she went missing in Baripur City in West Bengal State, about 30 kilometers from Kolkata. A senior state police officer says, "We have arrested 35 people for violence and vandalism so far. Others involved are being identified through multiple videos that went viral." The United States is demanding that Iran publicly state it will stop attacks on ships in the Strait of Hormuz, and that all lanes in the strait will be open to shipping with no tolls, a senior U.S. official says on Friday. Officials say conversations between the two countries had been productive in recent days. One official says, "What we are demanding is that the Iranians issue a public statement that acknowledges all channels of the Strait of Hormuz are open and they are not shooting at ships anymore. They're either going to give us that statement or we are not going to have a good outcome for them." One senior official says Iran had told Washington that recent attacks on shipping in the strait were from an errant part of their system. The official says there seems to be a power struggle unfolding in real time between hardliners in Iran and pragmatists. Local officials say a fire that broke out on Friday at the Oxin Palayesh mini refinery in Iran's western Lorestan province has been contained. The fire was confined to an area containing barrels of waste oil and did not spread to the refinery's facilities or storage tanks, according to the safety manager of Lorestan Industrial Estates Company. Iranian state media earlier reported that fire broke out shortly after 5 p.m. local time and sent a thick column of smoke over parts of the city of Poldoktar, with firefighters initially struggling to contain the blaze due to its intensity and the presence of flammable materials. A presidential spokesperson says at least 39 schoolchildren and 6 teachers kidnapped by gunmen in Nigeria's northwestern Oyo State nearly 2 months ago have been rescued by security forces. The students and teachers were abducted on May 15 when armed men targeted multiple schools in Oyo's Orie district. Oyo officials say one of the abducted teachers was killed in captivity. In a statement, a presidential spokesperson says 8 kidnappers were arrested and are in custody. The statement says President Bola Tinubu says his government will get justice for these children and their teachers, and the family of the teacher who the terrorists gruesomely murdered. Mass kidnappings by armed groups have become a major security challenge in Nigeria in recent years, with criminal gangs exploiting weak security and porous borders to target travelers, students, and rural communities for cash and in-kind payments. The Trump administration finalized a major change on Friday to how threatened species are considered in agency actions, removing regulatory language aimed at preventing damage to wildlife habitats.

0: The change limits the reach of the 50-year-old Endangered Species Act, which is credited with helping to save the bald eagle, California condor, and numerous other animals and plants from extinction. The Departments of Interior and Commerce say the final rule will reduce permitting and compliance costs for energy producers, farms, fishing interests, and more. The move is aligned with U.S. President Donald Trump's goal to reduce regulations that he says constrain American businesses. The Interior Secretary says in a statement, "This action restores common sense, respects private property, provides much-needed certainty for landowners, and follows the statute Congress actually passed." The Endangered Species Act is a key regulatory consideration for government agencies when considering whether to grant permits for oil and gas, electric transmission, and other operations on federal lands and water. The law requires agencies to evaluate the impact of proposed operations on threatened and endangered species.
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0: Mainly fine. Extremely hot during the day with a maximum temperature of around 35 degrees in the urban areas and a couple of degrees higher in the new territories. Isolated showers later. Light winds becoming moderate to fresh west to southwesterlies later. There will be swells at first. Relative humidity stands at 88%. For the outlook, extremely hot in some areas with one or two showers on Sunday. Windier offshore at first. The weather will become unsettled in the following couple of days. The very hot weather warning is in force. And that's the weather from Metro Plus. Your Connect.

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Your Light Rock.

0: gun.
1: We've spoken on several occasions about parents who couldn't care less about their children. But today I want to address those at the other end of the continuum, referring to mothers and fathers for whom the kids are the only important thing in life. They can't spare the time for recreational, romantic, or restful activities because to do so would make them feel guilty. Now, I don't question the motives behind this commitment to children, but super parenting can cause several serious problems. First, it may not be in the best interest of children, leading in some cases to overprotection, permissiveness, and prolonged dependency. Second, it can lead to a state of emotional and physical exhaustion known as parental burnout. Then the entire family suffers, particularly the children for whom the effort was invested in the first place. Just as a car battery runs down when energy is continually drained from it, the human body has to be recharged from time to time. Third, super parenting can also be destructive to a marriage, especially when only one parent is so inclined. A father may come to resent the children for taking his wife away from him, or a mother may think the father is selfish because he won't match her commitment. Either way, a wedge is driven between them that could eventually undermine the marriage. Moderation is the key to healthy family life, even in one's approach to parenting.

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1: Indian police on Friday say they had arrested dozens of people for violence and vandalism during protests this week over the rape and murder of an 11-year-old girl in the eastern state. Police say one innocent person had been lynched by angry crowds. Protesters had blocked roads and torched vehicles since the girl's body was found in a pond on Sunday, a day after she went missing in Baripur City in West Bengal State, about 30 kilometers from Kolkata. A senior state police officer says, "We have arrested 35 people for violence and vandalism so far. Others involved are being identified through multiple videos that went viral." The United States is demanding that Iran publicly state it will stop attacks on ships in the Strait of Hormuz, and that all lanes in the strait will be open to shipping with no tolls, a senior U.S. official says on Friday. Officials say conversations between the two countries had been productive in recent days. One official says, "What we are demanding is that the Iranians issue a public statement that acknowledges all channels of the Strait of Hormuz are open and they are not shooting at ships anymore. They're either going to give us that statement or we are not going to have a good outcome for them." One senior official says Iran had told Washington that recent attacks on shipping in the strait were from an errant part of their system. The official says there seems to be a power struggle unfolding in real time between hardliners in Iran and pragmatists. Local officials say a fire that broke out on Friday at the Oxin Palayesh mini refinery in Iran's western Lorestan province has been contained. The fire was confined to an area containing barrels of waste oil and did not spread to the refinery's facilities or storage tanks, according to the safety manager of Lorestan Industrial Estates Company. Iranian state media earlier reported that fire broke out shortly after 5 p.m. local time and sent a thick column of smoke over